DJ Nazi. DJ Nazi. DJ Nazi. DJ Nazi. DJ Nazi. DJ Nazi. DJ Nazi. DJ Nazi.

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sire. Passion, pain, and desire, just like my big bro. What you didn't know is this young kid's been in limbo since that gunshot wound on that hidden road. Lost, broken, invisible. But when that light gets low, he's invincible. So much so that he redefined inevitable so it'd never go. So the sun never set at all instead of setting slow. And as the legend goes, sire, live forever on.

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Poets say he ascended to the gods. Skeptics say he pretended to be gone.

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with benefit, you just chuckin' deuce out of some fine ass chick passing by like, who's that? Couple bottles later, you down a few stacks, but feel like Omar Epps when he got the juice back. 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
2: Surian dagadia, brada da da bambre gede gede bosa surian dagadia, brada dan desa surian dagada gada gada gata, jata baran bre gede gedia, brada da da da da sa surian dagada balakata. 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Let every mountain be brought low. Jata branda gada gata. If your faith is as little as a mustard seed, you shall say to this mountain, be ye moved to this side. We speak to our mountains now and we say, move out of the way in the name of Jesus. We clear the mountains, we trash them down, we beat them smaller in the name of the Lord Jesus.

Kedia, Jaturianda Gade Bombranda Shaturia, Brigade Gade Gade Gade Gade Gade Gade Brado Shiturianda Gadia, Brada da Barando Regade Gade Gadia, Brada da Shaturianda Gadia, Brada da Barando Regade Gade Jacurianda Gada. In Jesus' mighty name, we have prayed. Amen and amen. I want us to touch on the second part here. So the mountains represent what happens before a person journeys into the new destination. But you see, the crooked places, these ones are where the enemy anticipates where you're going, and they will try to put it there in the places of transition or even in the new season. A crooked place, what it does is that, number one, it slows a journey down. What should have taken a moment can take years because you now have to go around it, and what would have been a smooth road. Look at what the Bible says: and I shall make the straight, the crooked and rough places smooth. So imagine if a place is smooth, it means that your access, your entrance, your journey is easy without complications. But once you get to what they call rough places, then you now have to meander, navigate, spend 50 days in prayer. You know, all of these things that should have been a straightforward procedure, straightforward journey, now begins to be delayed, begins to be slowed down. I want somebody to pray and say, Father, your word says the Holy Ghost will go ahead of me and make every crooked place straight. So therefore, in my new season, every crooked place be made straight in the name of Jesus. Every rough place potentially be made smooth in the name of the Lord Jesus the Christ. Jaka baba bande gede gete brada da da barandosh katurianda gada gada braga da bashaturianda gada. Let the crooked places be made straight and the rough places be made smooth in the name of Jesus. Kaba bande gede. 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Let the rough places be made smooth in the name of the Lord Jesus. 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In Jesus' mighty name we have prayed. Amen and amen. Verse 5 now, finally, on this scripture, the Bible says, and the glory

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Let your glory be revealed in my destiny. Let your glory be revealed in my ministry. Let your glory be revealed in my body. Let your glory be revealed, because your mouth has spoken it. Can we turn back to prayer? Ask a babanda gata. Eskatorianda gadia.

a logical hum, the glory of the Lord will be revealed. On the global prophetic prayer altar, the glory of the Lord will be revealed. As we embark upon the GBPA anniversary, the glory of the Lord shall be revealed. And the glory of the Lord shall be revealed. Banda gade bomb regede gede gedia rada da da da da da baranda gada gada rada da da shatsurianda gadia brada da da da sitsurianda gadia and the glory of the Lord shall be revealed brada da satsuria rada da da da gede lekatsurianda gadia let your glory be revealed brada do sha let your power be revealed.

Satsuria Degedia Brada Dan de Satsuria Branda Gada Gada Brada Dan de Gedia Brada de Satsuria and Gada Barando Shitsuria and Gadia Branda Gada Barando Regedi Zitsuria and Gade Bumbranda Gadia Brada Dada Barando Shitsuria and Gada Gada Gada. Let your glory be revealed in the name of the Lord Jesus. In Jesus' mighty name we have prayed. Amen and amen. Matthew 6:33. But seek first the kingdom of God and his righteousness, and all these things shall be added to you. This is the major emphasis of anything to do with alignment and realignment, that we align back to the heart, the blueprints, the mandate, the desire, the will of Abba Father, and what he wants to do. And in finding that cause, in finding that will, in finding that heartbeat, then we walk circumspectly, accurately, redeeming the time in divine direction. I want somebody to pray and say, Heavenly Father, in this season, Lord, help me to seek first your kingdom and your righteousness. Let me not assume that I'm doing it. So let me not assume that I'm prioritizing you, oh God. Number one, search my heart, oh Lord. Anywhere there is a misalignment, anywhere there is a shift, Lord, reveal it to me in the name of Jesus. But secondly, oh Lord, your word says that you remove every stony heart and put a heart of flesh. It means that you are a God of the heart. You can deal with the heart. You can mold the heart. You can heal the heart. You can touch the heart. Lord, give me the heart that seeks first your kingdom and your righteousness, in the name of the Lord Jesus.

Bushat Surian Dagada Branda Gada Baran Surian Dagadia Branda Dadaskat Surian Dagada Baranda Gada Gata. Father, we thank you and we give you all the glory. In Jesus' mighty name, amen. Finally, here now, Zechariah chapter 4, verse 6. Zechariah 4, verse 6. We're going to spend time praying this because of what it means. It says, not by might, nor by power, but by my spirit. By my spirit. Somebody declare, Holy Ghost, my activator. Bradush Kataria. You are going to pray and say, Lord, hey, activate me by your spirit, empower me by your spirit. Mary asked the question, how shall these things be, given I know not a man? How can I truly love God and seek his kingdom above every other thing? How can I walk in power, signs and wonders? How can I walk in the way of Jesus? How can I walk focusing on Jesus? How can I walk in abundance? How can I walk in divine favor? How can I walk in living the life of a supernatural, not by might, not by power, but by his spirit? You're going to declare and say, Lord, let your spirit overshadow me. Let your Holy Ghost come upon me. Let the Holy Spirit overshadow me afresh in the name of the Lord Jesus. By your spirit, I live, I move, and I have my being. By your spirit, O God. Branda Jaturian de Gedia. Bregedegedegedegede. Brada dodo shikaturian da gadia. Brada da da da da da shaturian da.

0: these people more. There's a broader picture to this, right? So he says he's going to remove petrol subsidy. Now, the bigger question is, when you do remove petrol subsidy, how much do we get to buy fuel? How much are we going to be buying fuel? That's one, right? How much are we going to be buying fuel? Then secondly, when you finally do remove it, how much? What's going to be the stability of the fuel price? These are some of the questions we need to ask Atiku. So far, both Atiku himself, his vice president, his aides, don't really understand what the whole statement is all about, because Atiku says he's going to remove petrol subsidy. His aide comes out and say he's not removing petrol subsidy. He's bringing back petrol subsidy. He's not just bringing it back. That when he does, what's going to happen will be that. What will happen will be that after it's gone, he would finally, you know, take it out. So, I mean, the entire statement just gets crazy, by the way. Yes, crazy, by the way. So, I would love to know exactly what your thoughts are real quick, all right? The removal of fuel subsidy, or probably the bring back of fuel subsidy. Let's just understand what this is all about. And again, Peter Obi, on the other hand, is also saying that, look, I support the subsidy removal, but the problem here is I don't like the way the monies have been mismanaged. And I keep telling Peter Obi, dear Peter Obi, there's no way you're going to have that monies and it will not be mismanaged. You are not 36 governors. I don't know if he understands this. There's no way. If he doesn't get lost somewhere on the road, he's definitely going to get lost somewhere. Under this same administration, right? It could have... Is it because we found out that ministries and fake agencies, fake commissions under this administration? You mean that it didn't happen under the PDP? You think it didn't happen under the PDP? You think it didn't happen under other, you know, past administrations? Anything will happen. So my major concern is, don't use one person's problem to punish people. Bring back subsidy. Let's buy fuel as low as 200 naira per liter again. All right. Let's buy fuel as low as 200 naira per liter again and start tackling the wastage, how people try to manipulate the corruption in the system. That's just it right now. It's the Morning Drive, guys. I'll be right back.
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It is Rock Nigeria is the only country we have. Let's avoid acts that could destabilize the nation. Remember, we're one big family. I am David Chidu with the news. First, our top stories. Four men killed as hoodlums clash in Lagos community. Terrorists kill four people, abduct four others in Sokoto community. Ibrahim Gusau, General Secretary, and other board members resign from NFF. Now, details of these and other stories. Four men have been killed following a clash that escalated into communal unrest at Powerline bus stop Ikola in the Alimosho local government area of Lagos State. The permanent secretary of the Lagos State Emergency Management Agency, Dr. Olufemi Okeosanitolu, who confirmed the incident in a statement, said several others were injured while some makeshift structures were also destroyed by fire. Security agencies, including police and army, were deployed to restore order. He said that normalcy has returned to the area while an investigation is underway to determine the cause of the violence. He urged residents to remain calm and avoid reprisals. And suspected terrorists have attacked Gurao community in Goronyo local government area of Sokoto State, killing four residents and abducting four others. The attack, which occurred on Wednesday night, also left several people injured. The village head, Aliu Magiji Nabatsami, said 11 residents were shot, with seven surviving and receiving treatment in hospital. The spokesman of the state command, DSP Ahmed Rufai, confirmed the attack, while the village head said the gunmen targeted families who lost relatives in a recent boat accident, allegedly searching for relief funds. And one person has been killed and six others injured following a reprisal attack between youths of Buskawa and Mabani communities in Gamawa local government area of Bauchi State. The police command spokesperson, SP Nafiu Habib, said in a statement that the clash followed an earlier attack on three youths from Mabani who were traveling to Buskawa. Habib said one suspect has been arrested while investigation is underway to identify other persons involved. The Commissioner of Police, Sani Omolori Aliu, urged both communities to embrace peace and warned that anyone found culpable will face the full wrath of the law. And the Nigeria Governors Forum has dismissed claims that state governments have failed to account for funds received following the removal of fuel subsidies. The governor of Bayelsa State, Dewoye Diri, said the forum is working with the private sector on a national affordable CNG transit program to reduce transportation costs. Governor Diri said lower transport fares could help bring down the price of food and other goods. He rejected allegations of poor accountability, saying the claims were not true. And President Bola Tinubu has sworn in Abel Enita as the new head of civil service of the Federation. Enita assumed office on Thursday following the retirement of his predecessor, Didi Wilson Jack, who reached the statutory retirement age of 60. The new head of service from Osun State is the most senior permanent secretary in the federal civil service and has served in the position for more than 7 years. Tinubu tasked Enita with consolidating ongoing reforms, deepening professionalism and efficiency, and building a more accountable and responsible civil service. And the Speaker of the Lagos State House of Assembly, Mudashiru Obasa, has mourned the death of Eagle Online publisher Dotun Oladipo, who died at the age of 56 after a brief illness. Speaker Obasa, in a statement, described Oladipo as a consummate journalist known for professionalism, ethical reporting, and accurate journalism. He said Oladipo contributed significantly to public understanding of legislative activities through his reportage. And the Nigeria Supreme Council for Islamic Affairs has called for decisive action against terrorism following recent attacks in Borgo local government area of Niger State. The council made more than 60 worshippers, said rather that more than 60 worshippers were abducted from a central mosque in

0: Saqqara during Jamaat prayers, while about 30 people were reportedly killed. The NSCIA called for an overhaul of the nation's counterterrorism strategy, including stronger intelligence, aerial surveillance, and coordinated ground operations. This news broadcast is reaching you from Silverbird's Rhythm 93.7 FM. Still to come, over 350 people killed in Nepal as fears of second flood grow, plus sport and other stories. Stay with us.
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2: Nigeria, we have our queen, Tamino Soye in Vietnam. 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We need to vote. Nigerians, this is our moment. 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

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And here's the beautiful part. You can vote every 6 hours. So Nigeria, do not just vote once and disappear. 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

0: world stage. 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Tamino Soye, you are not alone. From Nigeria to Vietnam, we are standing with you. Nigerians, let's bring the blue crown home. Miss World Nigeria, the world is watching.
1: Many thanks for staying with us. Now to the rest of the news. On the international scene, rescuers are searching for survivors after a massive flash flood on the Nepal-Tibet border destroyed homes, roads and bridges. More than 900 people are missing, while at least 359 have died in Nepal. In Tibet, 558 people are reported missing, with three confirmed dead. The U.S. Geological Survey says glacial collapse and debris flow triggered the flood. Authorities are warning of possible further flooding as debris has blocked rivers. And convicted Bosnian Serb war criminal Ratko Mladic has died in a UN prison in The Hague at the age of 84. Mladic was sentenced to life in prison in 2017 for genocide, war crimes and crimes against humanity committed during the 1992 to 1995 Bosnian War. Known as the Butcher of Bosnia, he went into hiding for 16 years before his arrest in rural Serbia in 2011. His life sentence was upheld on appeal in 2021. United Nations officials confirmed that he died while receiving palliative care. And in sports, the president of the Nigeria Football Federation, Ibrahim Gusau, has resigned from office, saying that he wants to give other Nigerians the opportunity to contribute to the development of football. Gusau announced his decision at a news conference in Abuja shortly after the NFF General Secretary, Mohamed Sanusi, also announced his resignation. The development follows growing criticism after the Super Eagles and Super Falcons failed to qualify for their respective World Cups. Gusau, who was elected in 2022, said that he would continue to support Nigerian football with his experience and connections.
2: So that for me, I want to make this clear, and by the grace of God, I hope we'll continue to make our contribution, because our experience and the connections and the relationship we have within the African football will never allow it to go again. We'll do our best to ensure that whenever
1: and still in sport, UEFA is pursuing criminal legal proceedings against FIFA and its president Gianni Infantino over a scrapped plan to sell stakes in the World Cup and other competitions to private investors. Documents seen by BBC Sports show the European football's governing body has applied for access to evidence and documents for proceedings in Switzerland. The application alleges that Infantino announced the FIFA Forward Enterprise Plan without consulting UEFA, the FIFA Council or other members of the association. And UEFA claims the plan had been developed secretly for more than a year before its public announcement. And to state matters, Lagos State is set to host about 15,000 young athletes for the maiden National Intermediate Games scheduled for October 1st to 15th, 2026. The athletes aged between 15 and 18 will compete in 28 sporting disciplines across 10 venues in the state. The chairman of the local organizing committee, Sam Egube, said the games would provide a pathway for grassroots sports development, talent discovery and national unity. He also assured athletes and visitors of a safe and memorable experience, with preparations underway to deliver a world-class competition. To end the news, a recap of the major headlines. Four men have been killed as hoodlums clashed in a Lagos community. Terrorists have killed four people and abducted four others in a Sokoto community. You also heard that the NFF president, Ibrahim Gusau, and other board members have resigned from the federation. And that was the news. It was edited by Sulaiman Abdulkarim and produced by Manasseh Musa. I'm David Chiodu. Many thanks for joining us. Good evening.
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7: All right, good morning, Lagos. Good morning, Nigeria. This is the Front Page, where the headlines are only the beginning, because behind every headline is a question. Behind every question is a decision. And behind every decision is the Nigerian people. Today, Abuja is talking politics. Fuel Pump is talking economics. The APC is talking 2027, and Nigeria's football administration is facing perhaps its biggest shakeup in years. Right now, President Bola Ahmed Tinubu and the APC governors are moving to resolve a crisis over the party's campaign structure. At the same time, opposition parties are challenging a proposed $1 billion social intervention program. Petrol prices are rising again. Labor is crying foul. And regulators are being asked, who exactly is protected the Nigerian consumer? And in football, the NFF board has actually resigned amid mounting criticism, while the presidency orders comprehensive reforms. Four stories, one country, 30 minutes, no noise, no fluffs, just the context and the questions that actually matters right now. My name is Michael Sidi, and of course, I'm not going to be doing this alone. I have the two gentlemen in the studio. I have Wale and Suleiman. Good morning. Good morning.
8: Good morning, Sugar. How are you?
7: Great, great, great Friday. Great Friday morning right now. So let's kick start with the first headline for the day right now. You have APC campaign list crisis. Tinubu and governors move to fix the party's 2027 machine. So this is a lead on the Punch newspaper. So the Punch reports that President Bola Ahmed Tinubu, the APC governors, are working to resolve controversy surrounding the party's campaign structure ahead of the 2027 election. So the expanded campaign list reportedly contained 223 entries, with additional directorates covering areas including finance, education, manufacturing, MSMEs, labor relations, grassroots mobilization, and digital operations and welfare. So the Front Page also reports that the APC may remove some controversial chieftains as the presidential campaign council at least undergoes review right now.
8: They initially told us that when there was a report that the president called for the list for possible review, Mocha, the second day, said there was nothing like that, and we left it at that. For me, it's even their problem. It's not my headache. The only problem I have with that list is Zach Adedeji, that is in charge of fundraising. So if you are putting somebody in charge of our tax administration, collecting tax and disbursing it, in charge of putting in kind of that sensitive position, what does that say? It means that you are putting somebody giving somebody an opportunity to just be siphoning money made for Nigerians towards political campaign. That's the only problem I have with it. But aside that, it's a problem, it's a headache. Let them fix it the way they want to fix it. But that man should not be in charge of our money, as if he's in charge of fundraising committee for the APC presidential campaign council.
7: You know, the story is actually bigger than the list right now. A campaign council that determines who controls that messaging. There's messaging, mobilization, fundraising, grassroots structures, and ultimately access to the candidate. So when parties is already preparing for 2027 and suddenly has to review campaign structure, the political question becomes, who is in, who is out, and who controls the machinery right now?
9: The campaign council is a major thing for the election, because it has to gather the interest and mobilize everything that they need to use. for the campaign. And when you see controversial people that are serving in government and now in a strategic position like revenue, now in charge of it, calls to question why what's going to happen at the end of the day. It's not the government wants to use that state machinery to also now mobilize resources for his own campaign to win the election. Mm. And that is where the problem is. And you know, in our own institution, they want to not say that, okay, it's not the moral thing now, that at least he's doing his work. He's also a PPC member before becoming appointed to that position. But for the fact that he's still in office, it should have allowed him to even resign, then also now take up that position and now do whatever that he wants to do. But for he's still in that office, how does he want to really separate the two offices? Who is he responsible to? He's supposed to be responsible to Nigeria, because it's by Nigerian revenue that he's in charge of. Mm. So now in charge of mobilization, how do we want to separate the two things? So the onus is on them. They saw the backlash, and you know, in this administration, they will first of all release information. When they see the backlash, they will test the water. By the time they see Nigerians now raising their eyebrow, they see them coming back to say, okay, let us review this. It's like Nigeria doesn't really like it.
7: Yeah.
9: Because they don't think through some of the decisions that they are taking. And at the end of the day, they look at it and now reverse themselves because of they gauge the public opinion, perception on any situation that they find themselves. In this, you want to see how they want to get out of it. But they're managing to get out of some of the things, even some of the very serious ones. But this particular one, we are in the campaign season, and they need to do it at least clearly and openly, so that they didn't use any, don't see them to be using state machinery, so that against the opponent ahead of the election.
8: Mm. Even though in reality, we know that they use state machinery, the presidential fleet to campaign, they use the military to campaign, they use every other thing at their disposal to campaign. But like you said, that they used to test water, and when they discover that it's getting too hot, they withdraw. But unfortunately,
7: the second one is the optics. All right, so the campaign structure actually, is actually filled with controversial personalities right now, because you have Wike saying one thing today, you don't know where he is, and has become a liability for the president already. So opposition parties can actually turn those personalities into some campaign ammunition.
8: Wike, and he said he was not in the team because he's not a member of the party.
7: Then the third one is the 2027 strategy. So the APC is no longer operating as though the election is far away. All right. The machine asking right now is this simple some administrative correction, or are we watching the first serious battle over who takes control of APC 2027 structure?
8: Don't forget that APC started campaign for 2027 immediately after the president was sworn in, because not long after,
9: unofficially,
8: less than a year after he became the president, they've already adopted him as a sole candidate for the APC. So it is there. This is a man that never. So once he got the tickets, when he got there, he knew that the next thing for me, to retain this power. So he's always ahead of other politicians when it comes to politics. So that is just it. And the APC is not winning to leave any room, any stone unturned, for it to return to power. You know, initially, he's also claiming that he will be in power for the next 30 or 60 years. But, the good thing that is happening for this election is that the opposition seem to be sending a kind of jittery message to the ruling party. They became jittery because of what the issues that the opposition are using to campaign. One of them is the issue of subsidy removal. And now they're already again, the article is talking about reopening of borders. These are the policies that put Nigeria below poverty line. And actually, they know that if you allow people to vote, there are issues that people will consider.
7: We consider issues like that.
8: They are done with destroying the political party. Opposition, they were dead to it. But now, whatever you do now, there's nothing you can do now that will affect them again, because they already know where they are going. And now the opposition are trying to come together, form a formidable team. You know, they are no longer talking about alignment, they're talking about cooperation, and that is still on the table before the 2027 general election. But the sub points, by the policy of the government itself, they agree that over 130 million Nigerians gone back to the poverty level because of certain person coming. And they told us that, okay, because of the birth, right, birth pain, after 9 months, we begin to see the results. But unfortunately, we have somebody that has been in labor for the past 3 years. And no sane doctor will look at somebody in labor for almost 3 years and still be giving medication, how to eat. It will have reviewed his strategy, maybe, okay, with the person to theater. But fortunately, now the policy and the policymaker allows Nigeria to be bearing the pain and see applying paracetamol or Panadol as it were, without looking for a surgical solution to it immediately. What Nigeria needs right now is a surgical solution to the problem. The government is boasting that they are making so much money, but at what expense? What is the purchasing power of Nigerians now?
7: All right, Lagos, be a part of the conversation simply by calling the number 091-1029-37. The 091-1029-37 or 091-1777-1937. 091-1777-1937. Let's move straight to the second headline for the day right now. 1 billion naira social intervention. Palliative or political strategy? 1 million social intervention, palliative or political
8: it's
7: strategy?
8: No longer, they've been doing palliative over times. And they now realize that this palliative is actually not taking people out of poverty. They now introduce $1 billion. This intervention, according to them, is to permanently take Nigeria outside the poverty lane. But for me, why is it coming now?
7: So according to the Punch newspaper, right, reports a fresh political dispute over the federal government's $1 billion household prosperity and empowerment social protection project. So opposition figures have actually questioned the timing, alleging that the program could influence voters ahead of the 2027 election. So the APC argues that social intervention programs should not automatically be interrupted, though the electoral calendar is there right now.
8: When they were sharing the trader money that time, it was a trailer of election. And now they told us again that 600 billion naira have been disbursed to 10 million Nigerians. I don't know whether you are among those people who got from this.
7: I've been asking my neighbors if they know of anybody.
8: So, coming at this time is serving two purposes. They will use this as an avenue to take money out of the treasury.
7: For campaigns. For campaign. Exactly, yeah.
8: And they also use this to buy votes. Without missing what we need to be very blunt when it comes to this. That is why, that is one thing that the FCC said it noticed in Osun State towards close to the election, that money were coming out of the state coffers. So this is another avenue. Don't forget that the issue of security fund that became a matter of with the EFCC regarding the Ekiti State election. It was also like, okay, we need money to counter the insecurity across the country. The money came from who? From the Office of National Security Advisor. So now, if it's not coming from the Office of National Security Advisor, now if it's now coming from the Office of Humanitarian Affairs. So, for once, the government need to be sincere about their policy. And they should also realize that Nigeria are not as dumb as they think they are.
9: This particular component of the social intervention is for, like we say, is for the household. And the household they are considering is about six people, the father, the mother, and four children. At least that is what they are looking at. But my problem with it, and it's a component, since they remove subsidy, part of what the president and the government promised is that they're going to there's going to be series of social interventions, like you said, about trader money and other form of intervention. This is one of it. And this is a component of that intervention that just released. But the timing,
7: exactly. This is where we can say economics actually meets politics right now, because Nigerians are already experiencing food prices hike, transportation costs, petrol prices, household expenses, declining purchasing power. So there's an obvious argument for social protection, but the opposition actually questions the timing. Political. So why now? Why now? The government,
9: I don't think the opposition, they can say whatever they want to say. But it depends on the handlers of the country that, okay, this at every interval, they know when to release. And unfortunately for them, this is the time that the campaign is in earnest. And you cannot just hide away from it. government that is in state, we want to continue to use whatever avenue to also showcase whatever that is doing to for that person to also win this election, to remain the office, to remain in office by beyond the 2027. So that is part of what the politics is all about, and that is what we've seen so successively in successive administration, that they use government program to also campaign for that, for him or herself to continue in office, and that is what we see. But the timing is what I cannot
7: talking about the timing. The government actually argues that if Nigerians need assistance, should the government stop helping them simply because election is approaching?
8: Sugar, the only assistance that Nigerians need now is to create an enabling environment for everybody to strive. Don't forget that the world really pushed people to be needing this assistance now as a result of government policy. Let's go to education, for instance. Government removed subsidy from education, introduced dental. Government removed subsidy from fuel and introduced all these palliative measures. Government removed subsidy from electricity, and the electricity bill for Unilabs at that time, I think it jumped about 350 million naira per month. So we'll bear the brunt. So if government are not taking this rash, harsh decision, Nigeria will not be at the mercy to the extent of begging them now. Don't forget that the only area that the government is investing heavily now, the government and the politicians are investing heavily now, is rice production. Because they now give people rice. But fortunately, you cannot eat this rice alone. The palliative they are giving you, can they actually cook meal for a family of four, like you mentioned, of six in 1 week? Businesses are going down, but the government keep telling us, oh, some blue chips companies are making money. Yes, they are making money because of the value of the naira that have gone really that bad. They are making money, but what is the capacity of those people who actually work for this company to actually survive? Then, apart from the government funded companies, what are the production costs? When they make so much money that you see on paper, the marginal profit, what really is the marginal profit? By the time they pay for diesel, by the time they pay for electricity, by the time they pay to even construct the roads to their factories and their offices, at the time they have to pay the staff. So what really is the profit margin for this company that are making so much money? The only sector, I keep repeating it, that can boast of making so much money now is the political sector. Those within the political area and those leaders and those working for them. And perhaps by their extension, their girlfriends and so forth are we. So those are the ones that can boastfully say they're actually making so much money, the economy is booming. You collected money from the people and you gave it to the government, to the governor.

Ice Rhythm 93.7. Remembering a veteran Nigerian musician, Sam Victor Lifo, on his death today. Golden Oldies. We're actually remembering Sam Victor Lifo. MON on his death today, all right? I mean, he was up in March, from 1st of March 1941 to 28th of August 2021. He was a Nigerian musician, writer, sculptor. I bet a lot of people didn't even know that. And musical instrument inventor, and also a university lecturer as well. A music legend and the first Honorable Commissioner of Arts and Culture and Tourism in Nigeria. He was the winner of the first gold disc in Africa with the song Jeromi, released in 1965, and seven other gold discs, for Guitar Boy as well, Rabade, Ekasa series, and the Akwete music as well. And on this day, we'll remember a legend, Sir Victor Lifo. I don't know how old you were, all right? I mean, he died on the 28th of August, 2021, at the age of 80. And we just want to say we recognize his works and everything he's done. I'll be playing you something from Victor Lifo after this Jeromi. More like a remake by Simi. Check it out real quick. I'll be right back.

0: I'm in a little bit of throwback right now. Where were you in 1965? All right, we're men, we're boys right now. Remembering the veteran, a Nigerian veteran musician, Sir Victor Wifo. And this day he actually passed on from March 1st, 1941 to 28th of August. 2021. I mean, he was a Nigerian musician, songwriter, sculptor, the first honorable commissioner for arts, culture, and tourism in Nigeria. And the winner of several golden discs right now. This particular song was actually released in 1965 alongside Jeromey and a couple of other great hits right now. So today we remember him, we'll play tribute to him right now. And I'm going to play you more songs from Sir Victor Wifo as the show progresses to the 10 o'clock hour. In the meantime, heading back to more music. And if you are just tuning in, I've got updates on Poco Lee, of course. I've got updates and a couple of other great news. Yes, the whole boxing match between, what's her name, Fina and Ash Mushi is trending as well. A lot of great news for the Entertainment Central this morning. It's the Morning Drive. I'll be right back.
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Brand new on a Friday. It's Rhythm 93.7, of course. The Sugar Flakes certified this song, and I'm like, yo, man, this song is hot. 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

You know, I just want to keep the energies up right now. Calm Down by Rema, a 2022 hit. And I could dedicate the whole lot today to celebrate Sir Victor Wifo. And if you don't know who Sir Victor Wifo is, a legendary musician who's made his own impact in the Nigerian scene when it comes to great music right now. And the song you just heard, all right, is by a legendary musician, a legendary producer as well right now. It's Andrew Vibes. So Andrew Vibes is one of Sir Victor's sons. And it's crazy how the entire family has got the entertainment space in Andrew on chokehold. Andrew Vibes has gone ahead to produce a lot of great tunes, you know, for legendary musicians like Omalay. We're talking Irish Star, Rema. I mean, great, right? So today we celebrate veteran Nigerian musician Sir Victor Wifo, who died on this day. And but we're trying to make sure that, you know, we keep his memories alive right now. I'm going to play another song from, the stables of Andrew Vibes right now. This is Irish Stars Rush. Check it out real quick. I bet you didn't know Andrew Vibes is actually Sir Victor Wifo's son. Check it out real quick. Here comes Irish Star with Rush. Check it out. Right back.

0: 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Starting September, we're bringing you a refreshed lineup packed with everything you need to start your day right.
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We party, we raining on sunny. Go to Lord, the best to is going. And we the party till Sunday morning. Yeah, we take and never be boring. We party, we raining on sunny. 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And we the party till Sunday morning.

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3: This is Rhythm FM, and you're tuned to What's Hot. Here we talk about trending stories derived from social media, ranging from politics, entertainment, lifestyle, and even social issues. My name is Praise Obata, and as you already know, I'm never alone in the studio. I'm with my colleagues who join me to dissect these really interesting stories. But before we go into that, thank God it's Friday, you guys. I don't know, today is Friday, it's an exciting day. It should be an exciting day because we're going to the weekend. Saturday is for washing for some people.
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3: 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But anyways, hi Eniola, good morning.
5: All right, Praise, good morning. And good morning to our audience. My name is Eniola Adekunle. Welcome to What's Hot on Rhythm 93.7 FM, where we talk about all the trends, all the gist making waves all across social media. And thank God it's Friday, like Praise rightly said. Stay with us.
3: Chidera, how are you doing?
6: Hi, everybody. Hi, Praise. Good morning. Good morning, Lagos. My name is Chidera. I'm a Kanya Dio. Ha ha ha. I'm sure you should already know how to pronounce my surname by now.
3: Now, before we get into this story, I want to ask my colleagues a question, or my co-host. Now, when you guys were in uni, what was a typical Saturday like for you guys?
5: A typical Saturday
3: when we're in school?
5: In school,
3: yeah. So like when it's Friday, you're like, oh my god, thank god, lecture. So what was like, what was your plans, or what were your plans for Saturdays?
5: Well,
3: Okay,
5: most Saturdays we are just coming back from the club, so you're slipping into the middays and all that.
3: When does laundry
5: and classes were not really, no, I used to pay somebody to wash. Washing is one thing I hate with all the living soul in me. I hate washing clothes.
3: I think they should call them what?
5: Any wash. So I just call any wash, and you know, they just wash my clothes. So I just sleep. I sleep. So Saturdays was just a relaxing day.
3: Then Sundays,
5: I didn't really dread, you know, maybe because I'm in federal school now, nobody's mandating me to go to class. But the only thing was that in my final year, we had a professor that was taking us a course, and she's kind of strict. Like, everybody in the department knew her. So our course was Monday,
3: okay.
5: I think 8 a.m. or 10. First semester was 8, second semester was 10. And this woman, she doesn't negotiate her attendance. Mm. So that it made Monday feel like a serious day. But every other time, my year 1, year 2, year 3, I wasn't mandated to go to class. So if I want to, if I don't want to, I'm
3: stabbing class.
5: Yeah.
3: Chidera, what's your own experience of Saturdays like?
6: Okay, so my own weekend starts from Fridays, right? So it's almost, there's no club. I know they go club in the house. I had this guy that was my boyfriend in school.
3: Mm.
6: So from school, from classes, I will go to his place.
5: We'll go to man's house.
6: And then
5: to
6: I was
3: man's house.
6: Crazy things. So I was a worker in church.
3: Mm.
6: So we had this 7 a.m. prayers. So from his house, I'm going to church. Then when I come back, I'm going to my house to clean up, or wash if I have to wash, and then do what I have to do. Before you know it, it's 3 o'clock. Before you know it, it's 4 o'clock. I'll eat, go to church again for choir rehearsal. And then from church, I'll just, you know, these Saturdays are only just usually like that. It's not like we had things to do, but there were chores to do, there were people to visit, there were some things. And then I used to play volleyball most of the time.
3: Sports
6: so
3: girls.
6: I would go to the court from, or in fact, I stopped attending that 7 a.m. church service because it was taking a lot from my extracurricular activity. Because I saw myself, I would go to church again in the evening, go to church early in the morning at 7 o'clock.
3: So
6: I ditched that 7 a.m. prayer because I knew that I was also always going to go back to church again in the afternoon. So Saturday mornings, trainings, like intense trainings, long trainings. I'll leave you useless for the rest of the day because you come back home sore, your body is hurting, and then I have to wash, I have to look for what to cook, and then so yeah, just
3: it'd be like saying, now let me go to school for reading reasons, because after this weekend nobody will said, oh, I'm going to revise what they taught us. Anyways,
5: let me tell you guys
3: so my Fridays I'll be happy that I think I used to have just one class, so you wear white and black, or it was a free day, so we're not really mandated to wear white and black. Some people could wear black on black, but we're never allowed to wear colored. Anything that is in the black family, you know. But anyways, I would go for class, be happy, whatnot, come back, I'll start watching film. Then Saturday, I wake up early, do my laundry, because I know that if you do not wash early, the lines will finish.
6: So you have in to law wash school when you were in
3: when I was in uni. Okay. Then I have to wash my clothes in the morning, or sometimes I wash it in the night, Friday night.
6: You used to give dry cleaner, so you don't wash clothes,
3: bro. I used to wash my clothes. I don't like people wash my clothes for me. So if it's not the washing machine, when I'm at home, it's washing machine. But when I'm in school, I use my hands to wash my clothes. I don't know how to give somebody my clothes. We also had that any wash, so mamas will come bring your clothes, and it was really cheap. I even feel like you people were exploiting those women. But later we'll talk about that. But I just feel
5: we
3: like
5: have to talk about
3: but boys, they had like proper dry cleaners, but for some reason girls did not really have proper dry cleaners.
6: Maybe they could not afford.
3: I don't know why they were not, they were not advertising to girls, so they only stop at boys.
6: They know that guys, boys know the price now. Guys, but anyway, one shirt,
3: girls, we had any wash. Boys had proper dry cleaners that would iron their clothes, put it in that dry cleaner. I like how proper dry cleaning is. Then Saturdays, I would go and read. I like to read in the morning, so that in the afternoon, I'll continue watching my film. I give like 4 hours. I go to the library. I go and do my research, do any assignment that I have and whatnot. Then Sundays, because I went to a private uni, and not just a private uni, a missionary private uni. It was like a church thingy. We had compulsory church, and they not born you when not to go for church. And some people were stabbing it too. I mean, what do you mean? How did they know?
6: We had porters. How would they know that you stabbed?
3: They would know, because you can't just stay in your hostel, because porters will come and check, right? They have an extra key.
6: Someone so cannot hide in the toilet.
3: No, even if you hide, the thing is that for me, it felt like it wasn't worth it, because imagine you being suspended for a semester because you didn't go to church. So I'm like, is it worth it? I'd rather just go and not pay attention than for me to now risk and have an extra year. Some people had extra year because they didn't go to church.
6: Are you for real?
3: Apparently,
6: it was not secondary school.
3: It was even stricter in like, okay, I don't want to mention the name, right, because it was not something that I know for a fact, but a friend of a friend told me that her brother was suspended for 1 year because he stabbed church in a school, not my school.
6: Wow.
3: Suspended for 1 year. The guy went to uni learning to start again, bro, and he was like in his final year.
5: Are you serious?
6: And he started again.
3: He went to start again because he was just done. He was like what do you mean? As maybe give me 2 weeks suspension.
6: Is that Saint Augustine University? Is giving Saint Augustine
3: Babcock
6: University?
3: Okay, Babcock.
6: Is it missionary?
3: It's a 7 days Adventist. Oh. It's a church school. But anyways, yeah, so that was how my weekend used to be, right? But I say at the end of the day, now life has changed. Now you're working, everybody wants to rest. Most people, they use their Saturdays to sleep in. If as do you know that it was even when I finished uni that I knew that people don't used to go to church on Sunday. That was when I started skipping church, because all my life there's always been Sunday is for church, Saturday is for wedding and whatnot. Talking about wedding, I really want my friends to marry. I don't know what's happening, they are not marrying.
6: Why are you not married?
3: I never attend wedding.
6: Why are you not married?
3: Bro, no man now. Why I never
6: no man
3: so,
6: now.
3: So friends will get married. Waiting they saw, waiting they share.
6: Ask them.
3: Okay. Anyways, you guys, this is still What's Hot on Rhythm 93.7 FM. Here we talk about trending stories derived from social media. Now let us go to the number one trending story of the day.
5: Okay, this one is about Pastor Kingsley Okonkwo, who is the, I don't know if I say general, I say, but like he's a pastor of David's Christian Center, and he's also the pastor.
3: Yeah,
5: pastor. So Kingsley Okonkwo's 700,000 naira matchmaking platform, right? So can finding a godly spouse become a premium service? This is what everybody has been asking in the comments section on social media platforms. So Pastor Kingsley Okonkwo, a founder of David's Christian Center, is facing backlash over his new Mentor to Marry platform, which offers Christian singles mentoring, assessments, and matchmaking, with its VIP package costing 700,000 naira a year. The pastor specifically appealed to men who feel relationships are out of reach because they are not wealthy enough to meet women. And people in the comment sections, again, Nigerians are asking a very, very simple question. If a man is struggling financially, how exactly is paying 700,000 naira to find a wife supposed to solve his problem? Right, first of all, I will not even call it a hookup platform the way people are calling it hookup platform, because that's like the criticism that is being made online. So the platform itself is has described itself as a Christian matchmaking and marriage preparation. It's a Christian matchmaking and marriage preparation, and it has 3 tiers. It has the one for 70,000 naira
6: for the poor,
5: 350,000 naira for the middle class. Then 700,000 naira for the first class citizens annually. Now, the highest tier includes a dedicated matchmaker and coach. Priority access to the founders, off-platform introductions, and profile protections. Why is a pastor making money from this nature of business? I don't even know how to put it. Like, why do you have to make money from exploiting, in quotes, your congregation, from exploiting your congregants? Now, let me take some comments here. This one is from our favorite online doctor, and he says, a pastor, in quotes, is saying that a man who is not rich enough to meet women should come and pay 700,000 naira to join a hookup platform. If this is not rage baiting, I do not know what this is, because if I'm broke as a man, where will I see 700k to join a gospel hookup platform by this pastor?
7: It's what they are saying, hookup, bro.
5: Do you, I don't understand.
7: People calm down. Dating app is even better. So, hookup.
5: So this one is Chine Melum, and he says, I have noticed something troubling. Too many pastors have abandoned biblical and gospel preaching for social life talks. I think we're having this conversation this morning. Mm-hmm. For social life talks, motivational speeches, and endless marriage advice. One moment they are preaching the word, the next they are life coaches and relationship consultants. This is not the pulpit. This one is from Dr. Henry. He says, if you check well, there are numerous people that will defend this business project termed godly hookup. These pastors have sucked. They will have the confidence to put these out, knowing fully well the people will pay for it. Pentecostalism in Africa is over 80% business inclined.
7: Clock it.
5: Aridunu on X says, in my opinion, this clearly has a target market, and I'm guessing it is mostly people in diaspora. I shall know that people don't value free things, and nowhere does it say a pastor cannot have his own business. He saw a market and created a solution. No one is forced to subscribe. Very true. Very true. Very true. Yeah. So you know, my own question is that, are we now commercializing dating? Because it's actually a serious thing. And I understand when we'll come out and say, I can't be in a relationship now because I don't think I have the financial capacity to, you know, to fund the lifestyle of myself and my girl, whoever it is I want to be. But then again, paying even something as little as 50,000 naira to join a Christian platform so you can meet somebody who would most likely not end up, who will most likely end up not being your partner or your spouse, it is crazy. What happens to just post your picture, I'll repost, post your picture, say what you do, men in the comments, shoot your shot at anybody you like? What happens to stuff like that? What then is this premium treatment that comes with, if you do this, you will definitely find your spouse? Like, it's crazy, because this same man has talked about women, has come out to drag in a subtle manner, directly and indirectly as well, to drag women who always say, I left my husband because he didn't have money to fund me, or I left my husband because he didn't have money. So why then is he now advising men and women, right, men and women, to spend money to join a platform that would most likely not get them what they want? 700,000 naira is wild. 350 is wild. Even 70k is wild.
7: A lot of people were dragging him, you know, and saying that, as a pastor, why would you have a dating app and whatnot? Me, I don't have any problem with a pastor having a dating app, because I mean, it's business at the end of the day, and a lot of pastors have shown us that they are capitalists and they are businessmen. I love it for you. Congratulations. Make the money whatever way you can make the money. But what I don't like about the whole thing is the approach. So now you want to make an app, mentor to marry and whatnot, why not just make it and do your thing and do your advertisement? Which one is that you're coming to criticize women first, saying that, okay, the women of nowadays, they have commercialized relationship, now you cannot even really ask a girl out without having money. So if somebody that cannot now approach a girl with money, if you're now saying that, that girl is not good enough for the money, you bring the money to me, let me now go and help you talk to the girl. Mind you, when you now talk to the girl, are you not still going to go on dates? So the money now, is it not still going to spend money? So to me, the whole thing doesn't make sense, because the way you now came to come and criticize women, I'm just like, what the actual hell is actually going on? just doing a lot of things that I do not understand. And you know, people are asking that, come, how much is Precious even collecting from me, say? Because even if you want to say women are collecting money, how many women do you even need 700k? How many women will even give 700k before she even grieve for you? Do you understand? So the thing is, for me, it doesn't make sense. I'm like, you're criticizing something, but you're still commercializing it. Is it that because you're a pastor now, it makes it to rise for you to commercialize it? What happened to the days where we have programs in church like Singles Connect? People will come, have conversations. From there, vibes will start. Which one is that they have to pay money? Then you will now mentor them first. You say you do 8 weeks of
5: mentoring
7: before they will not. So I'm like, okay, now, is there any guaranteed success that, okay, if they pay that 700k, the relationship will be for life, that they are going to find their life partner? That's, because if you pay that 700k, you feel still go divorce. So is it going to, is, oh bro, is it going to like take the blame if the marriage does not work? Anyways, these are questions.
5: Well, I honestly don't blame him in everything he's doing, because this is not the first time we are hearing about matchmaking. This is something that has been in our society from time immemorial. In the Yoruba olden days, they had alarino. This is somebody that will go and meet one family. You can go and walk up to them and tell them, oh, I saw a girl from so-so-so family. I don't know how she is. I want you to do your findings to find out if they don't have any existing ailments in their family, or they don't have any psychological problem or any problem that can be detrimental to the marriage we want to talk about. And this alarino will be the person doing the job, you know, making sure that everything is good, and they'll matchmake them. And it worked. Even though in some cases marriage scatters. So it's not this instance of Pastor Kingsley that will make any marriage scatter. Marriage that is bound to fail will fail. We have people that fall out of relationship, even despite the fact that they have money and everything and they could relate well, they've just outgrown that marriage or they are out of love. So, and the whole money thing, I feel like people are blowing it out of proportion, because he has different ranges what you can afford. If you can't afford, if you can only pay for 70,000, nobody is mandating you to pay for the 700,000 naira own. So you should be, and you, where the way they find woman safe, you won't marry, you don't want to marriage. So how will you say you can't afford 70,000 naira when you want to talk to a woman and you want to, you are hoping this will lead to marriage? So I understand them. At the end of the day, it is business, and it's not mandating you. It's not saying, okay, for you to see wife or as a church member, you have to pay this money.
7: A lot of people like to impress their pastors. Let me have access. Because even in one of the things she read was that you have access
5: to the
7: founder. It's like, okay, this man is so unreachable because there's so much crowd here. So for them, it's like, okay, let me have access. So that thing of saying he's not forcing anybody, you know that there are some people that raise him so highly that they will go and borrow money because
5: As a human, but that is on really. You shouldn't do more than what you can afford. I will not go to a club now and say
7: that.
5: No, I will not go to a club and say they should put me in VIP section when I know that I can only afford regular. So that is on them, whatever they are doing to afford the money, or if they want to afford it, by all means, they'll be the ones to bear the consequences of their actions.
6: My own is, what is even the guarantee that the pricing of this treatment, what's the guarantee that the pricing is going to be proportionate to the value that is being given?
5: Okay.
6: Again, it still boils down to the kind of individual the person is. If someone is Ojuju Calabar, the person will forever be Ojuju Calabar. So it's like, if the person is a bad person, that's what I'm trying to say. Person will just be a bad person. So all the songs is
7: 100%. Anyways, this is still What's Hot on Rhythm 93.7 FM. Talk about trending stories. Do not go anywhere. We're going on a quick break. When we come back, we have more stories for you. Stay with us.

0: 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The music we play.
1: Like It Like That on Rhythm 93.7 FM. You guys, welcome back. This is What's Hot. Here we talk about trending stories derived from social media. Before we went on the break, we're just basically talking about one of the most trending stories right now about Pastor Kingsley Okonkwo from David Christian. Your values no longer align. If maybe you guys used to have the same belief system, you no longer share the same belief system, and you guys cannot coexist, you know, individually, that okay, I would let you do your own. You have to, especially with men, you know, men, like, how will people, what will people say that, oh, you want to, you say, you, my wife, you want to, you are no longer going to church with me, that kind of thing. The woman say, well, I cannot take this anymore, I have to leave you. So,
2: Anyways, moving on to the next conversation. This one is quite puzzling, actually, to say the least, and it's disturbing. So, a lady on X actually came out to tweet an incident that happened in a school where a 7-year-old boy sexually abused a 5-year-old girl. So, the girl reported him to the school authority and they didn't do anything about it. She also later reported to her parents when she got home, and when the parents went to confront the school was blaming the 5-year-old victim, saying, why did she open her legs for him? So the parents of the boy were later contacted too, and when they came, the mother of the boy also blamed the 5-year-old girl, saying she was too exposed and how did she know what private part is.
1: Are you serious?
2: Yes, that was what they said. So now the Lagos State of DSV has, you know, taken up the case because the case went viral and they said they are going to, you know, take up the case from there. They already asked for the details of the school and the parents and all the victims involved. So let me take three comments. This is from Otto Dore, and he says, the most disturbing issue is the adult response. A 5-year-old should never be blamed or shamed for sexual behavior directed towards her. The school should have taken her report seriously and initiated proper safeguarding procedures. At the same time, a 7-year-old displaying sexualized behavior also needs professional assessment, as it may indicate exposure to inappropriate material or possible abuse. Neither child should be blamed. Both need protection, and the situation requires a proper safeguarding investigation, not victim blaming or shaming. The first of them all says, wait, what did I just read? They are blaming a 5-year-old girl for the actions of a 7-year-old boy. How does he even know something like that? If he hasn't also been exposed to it somewhere. Children mirror what they see or what they are exposed to from adults. So the parents of the boy are to blame. And this is from Candy, and she says, CEO, it is from small. They are already enabling him and making stupid excuses for him, saying he's a special child. That is how this man grow up with so much audacity and impunity

0: to misbehave. I hope the parents of the girl don't take it lightly. So this matter is actually heartbreaking because I'm of the opinion that children don't just exhibit this kind of character unless they have been exposed to things like this. You understand? They are mirroring what they are seeing. So I'm so sad for the boy, both the boy and the girl, because the boy seems like a victim to me in this case too. Maybe an adult have been doing that to him, or maybe he has been getting exposed to what he shouldn't be exposed to at such a young age, or they have, you know, people around him watching upon and the like. So maybe there is somebody practicing on him and is trying to mirror what he has seen or what has been done to him, to the girl. So where I'm going to fault the parents is the fact that you are not even taking accountability, because we will not want to blame you 100%. I mean, you cannot be with your child 100%, but you still have a lot of blame here because you are the parents. You are supposed to be responsible for that child. So you got a call that the child you are responsible for did something like this. There is nothing like apology and trying to do the right investigation to make sure that your child is not being abused or getting exposed to things, and to properly educate your child that this type of thing is not okay. The first thing you resorted to is to blame the victim, saying the victim is too exposed. How is a 5-year-old exposed? What is a 5? And this girl, kudos to the parent of the girl, because I'm sure they would have had a lot of conversation with their child.
1: I feel
0: the
1: like
0: child
1: kudos
0: to know,
1: the girl to for even speaking up.
0: Yeah, that's what I'm saying to the parents too, because they gave her a safe environment
1: for her to trust them,
0: to trust them enough to come and say this kind of thing, that mommy, this thing happened to me, and the parents are taking it up, because a lot of these things happen to a lot of children, and because they don't feel safe, they feel like the parent is going to beat them or slap them or anything like that, they will keep it. And whether we like or not, whether I want to kid ourselves or not, child-on-child sexual abuse is something serious. It's something that is very, very prevalent. From all this play they will be playing, we are doing mommy and daddy, etc. All these things are because children are being exposed to what they shouldn't be exposed to. And these adults are not taking it seriously. When a child exhibits this character, you don't tell them to shut up. You don't tell the victim, where did you see that you are too exposed. You should try to find out what happened, what prompted that. A child cannot just, out of their own willingness, just start doing this things without them seeing it somewhere or somebody doing it to them. So instead of it to hold all the adults around the accountable, and we don't even know what the parents have been doing, maybe they are the ones that even exposing their child to this sort of thing, and the child is not practicing on another child. Mm-hmm. So I really hope the Lagos State DSV are going to really, really take it up and see the end of the day. And that school should
1: Lagos
0: be sanctioned.
1: Because I thought it was a white person be so regressive.
0: And the school
1: Nigeria
0: itself should be sanctioned, because such thing happened in the school premises, and you just want to shut up the victim like that. I mean, so what if a child is being abused by an adult and they want to complain? You also tell the child they are too exposed.
2: See, shame on the school, shame on the boy's parents,
1: shame on the,
2: because
1: on
2: you guys could have even be ashamed of yourselves. But once you don't have shame, imagine your son did something. So you say, oh my god, I'm so sorry, I don't know where he learned it from. Hey god, how do we make this up? How do we, is your daughter okay? How do we, you know, put my son in therapy, and also your daughter in therapy, so that the things that she has learned, she will forget it or something. Opening your mouth, as without the education that we have, without the exposure. If it was maybe in the 90s now, they've said, okay, we do not have internet, you know, we do not have mobile phones and whatnot. But in this time and age, when on your Facebook that people like to be on, you guys are getting so much information, you cannot get the right information. But if it's AI slops now, fake deep, okay, not deep fake, you guys will be watching all those things. It's just so shameful. And I was also saying on TV that I don't think that this boy, you know, what he did should be criminalized, because I mean, he's a small boy, he's also a victim of his environment. Imagine his parents have failed him, you know, they did not teach him sex education, they did not protect him enough. Probably he was even being touched by somebody, he went to go and meet them, they just dismissed it, and he thought it was okay, and he now continued, you know, practicing it on other people. So, you know, it's just a big shame all around. Instead, they should put this boy in therapy. I know that there's hope for rehabilitation, so that his mind will be reset, and then he will stop this nonsense. And I really hope that this little girl, who is the like main victim, she gets, you know, the help that she needs, so that she doesn't remember this kind of thing, and she gets, when she grows up now, she's now traumatized about what has happened to her. And kudos to her parents for being a safe space that their 5-year-old daughter could come, because at that age, a lot of children are scared of their parents. This is the age where a lot of parents just be beating their children without explanation. Oh, you broke place, poor, they've given you slap. But for a 5-year-old girl to feel safe to go to her parents, kudos to her parents for doing a good job.
1: And shame on the boy's parents for saying, of all things to think about, of all things to see,
3: It is that the young lady, the young girl, young girl seduced your 7-year-old boy that could not put his hands to himself.
4: That's a very sad story. Anyways,
3: can we move on?
4: Yeah, please, let's move on.
3: Okay, so this lady, it's been a while. I missed her content. I miss her when she used to wear her bonnet and come and make all those relatable jokes. I actually do miss that period though. I miss that period. Alright, so now she's being.
2: But the thing is that I'm so sorry because she was actually doing that. People now told her that she's not funny, that she should revamp her content. Now she wants they do body. Yes, now because at some point people were like, is this the only thing you want to be doing? And maybe that was the height of her funniness. So as on point they buy her do again. But anyways, I just wanted to add that.
3: People are dragging her on XO because she said, a man upgrading my ticket to business or first class is the bare minimum. Booking out a restaurant for my birthday is also a normal thing.
4: Period.
3: So for some people, business class is luxury. For some people, it's like regular business, right? So for Carmen Plug, she says, it is simply the bare minimum a man should be willing to provide in a relationship. So the content creator, Camera Plug, says a man upgrading her flight to business or first class is normal because she already travels that way herself.
4: Mm-hmm.
3: And even booking an entire restaurant for her birthday doesn't necessarily impress her.
4: Mm-hmm.
3: So the question is not whether she's entitled to her standards. She obviously is. I mean, don't shrink yourself. The question is, when does having standards become creating financial expectation that some men cannot meet or some people cannot meet? So this one is from Timmy, and Timmy says, the honest truth is that statements like this are only driven to push people like this in a way to make people think they are really special and they have high value. On the other hand, for those who care to know, the truth is that they are very ordinary and not better off than those they are trying to impress. This is from Peter Edwards, and he says, I don't actually blame her. I blame the useless men poisoning this woman to this level of obnoxious entitlement. If men are not doing these things, there'd be no such ridiculous expectations. Excuse me, if men are not doing it, women are doing it.
4: Period.
3: This is from Gloria. She can afford it herself, so someone else doing it for her is bare minimum. Exactly. Simple. Or, let me say it in a language poverty-stricken people can understand.
4: Ew.
3: You buy at least 1 square meal per day, so someone buying you 1 meal is bare minimum. You already do it yourself. Mm. Duh.
4: Period,
3: though. I mean, your standards doesn't necessarily have to be everyone's standards, right? Mm. If Caramel Blog's lifestyle means business class is normal to her, she's allowed to want a partner whose lifestyle is compatible with hers. Mm. So I don't think there's anything inherently wrong with her choice or the statement that she made. If you make your own money and you live a certain way, wanting someone who can comfortably participate in that lifestyle is reasonable, right? So bare minimum, people say it was a dangerous phrase for her to have made. You're calling a luxurious travel bare minimum. I don't know. I mean, it's almost like, okay, why is she redefining normal? I mean, that's what a lot of people are saying in the comment section, because they say this one that she's calling bare minimum is what people actually save towards, right?
4: Mm.
3: Business class, first class are things that people dream of, you know, becoming a part of. So that's really
2: see your papa no fear for them. See, at the end of the day, everybody's entitled to their standards, right? What is cheap to, let's say, a Dangote? Maybe now your life saving you will use by them. That's just how it is. So know your standard, know your reality, and work with it. Do not idolize anybody. She didn't say our, it's not a group project. She said my birthday, my flight ticket. She personalized it, so she knows her target audience. She knows the what she said brings to the table. She herself knows small. No matter how you want to twist it, she has businesses that she's doing. So I don't know why people are just drinking, you know, Panadol for another person's headache.
3: That person does not even have.
2: Bro, just saying that, this girl, you're entitled to what, you know. See, at the end of the day, people are, I don't know why women are shamed for wanting like luxurious lives and whatnot. And it did not just start now. It has always happened since your mother's time. Now your mama just shows true love.
0: Praise. Wow.
2: Did you see that thing I reported on Twitter when she was like, my mother chose true love instead of. But at the end of the day, things have been happening since your mother. Because a lot of men will now say, in my mother's time, they were not like this. In your mother's time, people were. Other people's mothers were smart. Then your mama, they follow for man. They shout, oh, I love him, I love him. Now, look at where we are. You see that everybody is like your mother. So please, let the girls do what they want to do. People that will still go for the poor men, we still go for the poor men. That's just how life is. There is somebody for everybody. I mean, there is one. How did they normally?
0: Your spec, Desha.
2: Your spec. So if you know that you cannot afford her, you cannot afford the lifestyle, go for a girl that you can afford. I'm sure that there's a girl that if you go and meet her, you feel blow her mind.
1: With 100,000.
2: With your 10K. So please, stop now projecting your insecurities or your failures because you're not there yet. You can't be jealous of the girl. And a lot of men, have you noticed that when they say, oh, if you're a woman, what will you do? None of them will say, oh, I will stop menstruation from happening. They'll not do anything profound, though. It's like, oh, I'll go and get
0: wife material.
2: Bro, I will date that one rich man. I will date one Yahoo boy. That's the only thing people know. So you guys are also very materialistic. So
3: everyone is materialistic, honestly.
2: So don't be shaming women for wanting good things. Because if you were in a woman's position that somebody had to take care of you, you would want to be pampered too. But anyways, on this note, we're going on a quick break, but don't go anywhere because when we come back, we have one or two more stories. Stay with us.
3: One more story.

0: 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Here we talk about trending stories derived from social media. You can join the conversation by following us on social media, Instagram by the way, at What's Hot, that is the handle. Now, without wasting much of your time, because time is actually fast spent, let's just move to the next story of today. Now, this is coming from the tables of comedian Funny Bone, and he's saying karma is outdated, nothing will happen to the people who wronged you. So he's saying bad people actually outlive the good ones. Nobody is necessarily paying for their wrongdoing. Being good is a choice, and it doesn't always come with a reward. Choose a side and stick to it. The world wouldn't stop rotating because someone wronged you, and the person who wronged you won't necessarily stop doing well because they wronged you. Although, now, I want to take some comment. This is Diary of a Real Babe, and she's saying it is only very wicked and evil people that have this mindset. Karma may be delayed but cannot be denied. Karma works 100%. Now, this is Christian Girl Truth, and she's saying some consequences are private. Doing well in life doesn't mean God is not dealing with you privately. I bet may God expose them publicly because he embarrassed me publicly. Now, Cain killed his brother Abel, but he didn't die immediately. Instead, he became restless wanderer on the earth. We often expect consequences to look like punishments, but sometimes they look like restlessness, a loss of peace, broken relationship, constant dissatisfaction, doors that no longer open the way they used to, a life that looks empty, a life that looks successful on the outside but feels empty on the inside. You'll be shocked. Now, this last comment from Ifidi, and she's saying, take this home. It is not everybody that you can wrong and go scot-free. It will shock you how karma comes fast without even knocking. Now, I get this guy's point, because some people would actually not move on. And you see one thing about this, when you keep on holding a grudge, the thing weighs you down. So some people will not move on because they feel like, oh, this person has wronged me, let me wait for their downfall. But the thing is that time that you are waiting for their downfall, looking, it might never happen. So instead of you to be waiting for somebody's downfall, just move on, because there's no guarantee that the person might have karma, right? People that wronged you, bad people, you see that bad people live the longest. Now then they reach 80, now then they reach 90.
1: Live fresh life,
0: bro. So, like, at the end of the day, there's no manual to this thing. Although I believe that karma happens for some people, but that's why I would say that when somebody does something to you, do your own back. Don't wait for any karma. If karma won't come now, it will be like plus, you know, a jara. But do your own back, as long as it's not something that requires you breaking the law. I'm not now saying that, oh, if somebody kills your brother, now say, oh, yes, and pray, say, you should do your own back. Let me. I'd not send you that one. If it's something that, okay, maybe somebody slept with somebody, your boyfriend, sleep with their own boyfriend too. Aye, back. That's the karma.
2: Oh, Lord, Father.
0: that's what you there is advising you guys to
2: You're
0: do.
2: Not serious.
0: So, at the end of the day, if it's small karma like that in here, you don't need to wait, because first to do no the pain, second to do nine the pain pass at the end of the day. Sometimes, if it's something that you can do your own back and there's no like legal consequences for it, do your own back and just move on so that you know that you have satisfaction. If you know that you cannot do your own back, then probably wait for the universe to do its thing, but don't now be keeping track. Oh, has the universe done its thing? Just move on. Thank you very much.
1: Well, real life is not Nollywood to me. All this karma is real, karma is real. I don't buy this thing. I call BS on karma, because like you rightly said, in most cases, the people that wrong us the most, the people that have done the most heinous things, tend to be the ones who live good lives. And I'm going to relate it to Nigerian politicians. We they curse them every day. Do you know how many people curse them? Millions of people rain curses on them. And how do they live? Prosperous lives. You see them posting videos of them in private jets, on a yacht, traveling to different countries, coming back, just breeze out, collect public funds, loot, siphon, and go back. Who amongst people have committed the most heinous crimes, if not those people?
0: Exactly.
1: You know, they commit crimes, they are able to cover it up because they have all the influence, the power and everything. Yet karma is not going for them. So now you collect person, your friend, boyfriend, now karma they find. Karma leave people. We say they are crying. They are crying. These same politicians we are talking about, they are depriving some people of good roads, of good hospitals, of quality education, good quality of life. Do you know how many people have died just because they don't have access to healthcare? Bro. And they should. The money is getting disbursed. And some people somewhere are siphoning it. But Kama has bigger fishes to fry. It has left those people. Now, poor people, Kama, life is not Nollywood. May we just forget all this. Me, I don't believe in Kama. I don't buy it. Life is just life. Whatever is going to happen will happen. So either despite the fact that you are good or a bad person, whatever is meant for you will still be meant for you. So all this Kama can, they just use and console you. If person do you wrong, do your own back. May all of us go answer judgment to God where we die.
0: There's a Bible verse that says there is no peace for the wicked. So somebody now posted a popular politician's picture and captioned I'm not going to say who the person is. And captioned the person saying, peace of mind won't wound the wicked. So I don't know, we don't know which one to believe now. If Bible say no peace of mind for the wicked, but it now looks like person were obviously wicked to the masses, see the way they enjoying in life. Anyways, you guys, I want to point something. Time is fast spent, but I want to tell you guys something that might be funny. Now, somebody said, I genuinely don't know how cabin crews don't get overstimulated by Nigerians. We are actually a lot to deal with. Like, Nigerians are a lot to deal with. And somebody said, I feel

0: Wake up. To the best of morning radio. Get that complete dose of everything exciting radio has to offer. Your ride to work just got super interesting. You'd wish it never ends.
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0: Look, I'm telling you, once a man gets to 40, he should have his life figured out.
1: Who told you that?
0: It's just what it is, man. What are you saying? Everybody knows that.
1: That's the problem. Everybody keeps telling men how they are supposed to live.
2: Guys, I beg, can we first discuss why Mazi is at that age and still ask his wife what to wear?
3: All right, guys. But seriously, why do men feel like they always have to have the answers?
0: Because someone has to have the answer.
1: Or maybe we're just afraid to admit we don't.
2: I don't know about you guys, though. I have answers. They are just usually wrong. Now they laugh at me. Okay, now.
3: And that's exactly where the conversation gets interesting.
0: The money.
1: The pressure.
2: The relationships.
0: The career.
1: The expectations.
2: The crazy decisions.
3: The things we laugh about and the things we don't talk about at all.
0: I know what you're thinking. I'll say it the way you want to hear it.
1: I will challenge what you believe.
2: You know me, I'll probably make everything worse.
3: And I will try to keep things under control.
2: Try.
3: Four voices, different perspectives, one conversation between men. Between Men. 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
1: That's the sound of smooth. That's the sound that's oh so smooth. Experience the smooth taste of the King of Beers, because we believe that with Budweiser, smooth is yours to take. Budweiser, smooth is yours to take. Not for sale to persons under the age of 18. Drink responsibly.
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boom, boom, boom, boom, boom, boom, boom, boom, boom, boom, boom, boom, boom, boom, boom, boom, boom, boom, boom, boom, boom, boom, boom, boom, boom, boom, boom, boom, boom, boom, boom, boom, boom, boom, boom, boom, boom, boom, boom, boom, boom, boom, boom, boom, boom, boom, boom, boom, boom, boom, boom, boom, boom, boom, boom, boom, boom, boom, boom, boom